0: That is Jason Aldean, Trouble with a Heartbreak here on Cat Country 95.1, Southern Colorado's country music station. 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Yes, he has been selected, so yes, another country guy finally back on the panel. 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
1: Riley Green on what kind of coach he'll be on the new season of The Voice this fall.
2: Yeah, I'm excited about The Voice. 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
1: Just your typical afternoon heavy traffic around town right now, up and down I-25, Union, Austin Bluffs, Powers, Academy, Stetson Hills, Fillmore, and Woodman. Nothing really out of the ordinary there, and no reports of stalls or accidents. We'll keep you updated, of course. I'm Coyote. That's traffic.
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3: 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The average cost of a first-time DUI in Colorado is over $13,000, and a conviction gives you a criminal record. Make a plan for a sober ride before the party begins. Don't underestimate impairment.
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17: Thunderstorms are expected across Southern Colorado for your Tuesday evening, and we'll see daily thunderstorm chances through Wednesday, Thursday, and Friday in the days ahead. Overnight lows tonight for your Tuesday, though, expected to be in the 60s for many. With your KKTV 11 Alert weather, I'm meteorologist Josephine Sage.

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Hey, don't forget, I still got to get you qualified to go to Vegas to see Old Dominion. That's coming up. Here's Morgan Wallen, Don't We, on Cat Country 95.1.

0: That's Jelly Roll here on Cat Country 95.1, Southern Colorado's country music station. Well, Old Dominion will be bringing your favorite songs back to the stage in Sin City over Labor Day weekend, coming up September 4th and 5th with Old Dominion Hits Vegas. 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

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Well, Scotty McCrary, this was his wedding song to him and his wife, Gabi, a few years back. Here's This Is It, Scotty McCrary on Cat Country 95.1.

0: That's Vincent Mason. Wish You Were Here on Cat Country 95.1, Southern Colorado's country music station. I'm Sean Martinez on your Tuesday in for Roger this afternoon. 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Looks like storms, but that makes a little bit problematic for firefighters down in the fire areas because of lightning. So hopefully it won't be too bad. But details from KKTV's 11 Alert Team on the way on Cat Country 95.1.
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That is Luke Bryan Country, and she knows it here on Cat Country 95.1, Southern Colorado's country music station. Well, I'm heading out the door. I'll be back in tomorrow. Here is Ella Langley, Be Her on Cat Country 95.1. She

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0: V Bayou. It's Luke Holmes on Country Nights Live with Keith Urban up next. And Delaney Wilson tells us a little about some great advice that Keith Urban once gave her.
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25: For more than a decade, the Environmental Working Group has put out a list of the so-called Dirty Dozen. These are the non-organic produce contaminated with the highest levels of pesticides. Well, this year, spinach topped the list, followed by kale, collard, mustard greens, strawberries, grapes, nectarines, peaches, cherries, apples, blackberries, pears, potatoes, and blueberries. Now, all these fruits and vegetables are part of a healthy diet, so no one is saying you shouldn't eat them. Point is, though, you could consider buying these items organic if and when you can, and then taking extra care when you wash them. The FDA recommends rinsing all fruits and vegetables, even the ones that are organic, under running water that is slightly warmer than room temperature. Don't use soap, bleach, or any fancy produce washes. I'm Dr. Sanjay Gupta, helping you live a better life.
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29: 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That's me. Wake up tomorrow morning with Kincaid and Dallas. Spend your middays with Megan Marie. And ride home with Roger. Here on Colorado's Cat Country 95.1.

Hudson Westbrook on a roll. He went all the way to number one with his first country single, House Again, and flying up the charts right now with this one. Here's Painted You Pretty on Country Nights Live.

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1: Okay, what would you like to hear?
0: Fast Car. You're doing such a wonderful job.
1: Thank you so much. I really appreciate you saying that.

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1: And I would love to hear the song Beautiful Things by Megan Marani.
0: Happy to play that one for you. Thank you so much for calling the show tonight.

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0: 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That's me. 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

have a feeling if Dustin Lynch ever decided to date again, he's single right now, he would be really easy to love. Ladies, don't you agree? Buffy.

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Don't miss it. Here he is with Coe Wetzel. It's a Rocky Mountain Low.

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17: You know, summer is a great time to re-examine how much time your kids are spending on social media, along with what they are seeing and who they are engaging with. Ask them how the posts in their feed make them feel. These apps are built to be addictive, so kids, all of us in fact, will keep coming back for more, even when we are made to feel worse. It's bizarre. You might need to help your son or daughter reset their algorithm by unfollowing certain accounts and following or interacting with more positive ones. They might need suggestions of other healthier things to do, or to see you leading the way by example and putting your own phone away. In the run-up to bedtime, everyone's phone should go away, no questions asked. And if you need some help, sort of, I guess, resetting expectations, try engaging parents of your kids' friends for a more coordinated effort. I'm Dr. Sanjay Gupta, helping you live a better life.
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That's me. Wake up tomorrow morning with Kincaid and Dallas. Spend your middays with Megan Marie. And ride home with Roger. 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

0: Kenny Chesney's back at the Sphere in Las Vegas for a run of shows. Here he is talking about the first run he did.
1: Planning for this show, it's just a different animal. Normally when we rehearse, we know what the stadium environment is. We know what an arena environment is. And we know what an amphitheater environment is. And so over the years, we've gotten pretty good at rehearsing for those environments. This has really pushed us as a touring group, as a touring family, to think differently. And that's been really good to get us out of the monotony of rehearsing, out of preparing for the show, because we have to prepare in a completely different way, because we're not only preparing for a show, we're preparing for an experience, and that is really unique for me and everyone. And I think that's one of the things that's going to be really interesting about these shows, and is the curiosity, you know, of people that have been coming to our shows forever and just being curious about what this is and the shared experience. And I think for people that have been coming to our shows forever, that have been to a lot of my shows, they're going to see this in a completely different, new, exciting, immersive way. And that's what's made it, the planning stages of it, so unique.
0: Here's Kenny's latest single, Carry On.

0: It's live with Blake Shelton up next. Remember his mullet era?
1: My first single came out with a video, and there I was with a mullet. There was a guy in Nashville that had a morning radio show. I'd be in my truck driving, and he would play my song. Oh, there's the worst new mullet in country music, you know. And so I started thinking, well, I got to do something about this. But I was stubborn enough that I thought, I'm not going to let them tell me to cut my mullet, but I will grow out the rest of my hair and just have all long hair, you know, so that way they didn't win. I didn't cut my mullet. I grew the rest of it out to go with it.
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7: A better life with Dr. Sanjay Gupta.
8: They say consistency is key, but sometimes you just gotta switch it up. A new study out of Harvard School of Public Health found that varying your exercise routine could add years to your life. What exercise someone did didn't matter much. What did matter was that all the exercises together worked all the muscle groups in their body. Now, an added benefit to changing things up is it can help you push through the plateau effect. That's when your body gets so efficient at doing something that you actually stop getting better at it. And we know from previous research that specializing in any one sport at a young age can make someone actually more prone to injury. And as experts we talk to point out, even elite athletes switch up things with their workouts, making sure to target strength, cardio, flexibility, balance, and doing that every single week. I'm Dr. Sanjay Gupta, helping you live a better life.
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Luke Combs just took his My Kind of Saturday Night tour on the 4th of July over to Sweden. 61,000 people showed up. Biggest concert in that region. Like, biggest. Here's Be By You.

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This is where the artists and fans of country music come together. Country Nights Live with Bev Rainey.

Luke Bryan's going to be turning 50. Yeah, 50 years old coming up on July 17th. Throwing a big old birthday party, too. Blake Shelton's not invited. That is a total joke. Here's Most People Are Good.

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That's me. Wake up tomorrow morning with Kincaid and Dallas. Spend your middays with Megan Marie. And ride home with Roger. Here on Colorado's Cat Country 95.1.

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1: I'd like you to play Chicken Fried for my brother. If you could, that'd be great. Thank you.
0: Yeah, absolutely. We'll get it on for you. Zach Brown Band.

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1: I've always made it a challenge for myself and hopefully the label to try to pick singles, you know. I try to put as many singles on an album as I can and just know that they're not all going to be singles. But I also like to have the flexibility to kind of pick a single, like, in the moment and what I feel like I want to sing and I want to hear and what my audience and fan base wants and what the culture needs or wants at the moment and maybe what's lacking or where there's a space. And so I just feel like, for me, it's been a lot of fun to kind of take up this feel-good, up-tempo, kind of lane right now, and yet from back then right now to Park, I mean, they're just kind of fun songs to hear on the radio. Still makes me smile, makes me want to roll my windows down, and it's just fun kind of leaning into that, and I'm excited and just super grateful for these singles.
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1: Yeah, I was wondering to play a song.
0: What song would you like to hear?
1: Hard to Love.
0: Lee Bryce.
1: Yeah.
0: You got it, man. What's your name? Where are you calling in from?
1: Carson. I'm calling from Swanton.
0: Nice to meet you. Thanks for calling the show tonight.

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That's me. Wake up tomorrow morning with Kincaid and Dallas. 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

Liv Rainey. Get social with us. TikTok, Instagram, Facebook. You hear so many of your favorite country artists on the show. Watch videos of the interviews. It's all right there. Here's Hardy, Eric Church, Morgan Wallen, Tim McGraw with MacArthur.

Country Nights Live. It's Bev Rainey. Thank you, thank you, thank you, as always, for hanging with us on the show. 844-444-6274 if you got any last-minute requests before the night's up. Here's Jason Aldean and How Far Does a Goodbye Go? She said.

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But now it's like these county lines closing in on me. 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She's so far gone. She didn't go far. 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
3: Mostly sunny, but once again increasing cloud cover during the afternoon hours with some showers and storms throughout the afternoon. Maybe a stronger one with gusty winds also due to the dry conditions and warm temperatures, highs around 90. With the KKTV 11 Alert Weather, I'm meteorologist Kevin Bloomberg.

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0: Angeles mornings.
1: It was not too long ago we spoke with listener Felicia, who mentioned that she got out of a ticket when the cop just wanted to say bye, Felicia. And so he let her go with a warning just so he could say bye, Felicia, because, you know, that movie.
2: Bye, Felicia.
1: Exactly. Yep. And then Dallas says, well, I didn't tell y'all, but I got out of a ticket not too long ago.
2: Right. And I will tell y'all.
1: Normally you tell us, you won't believe how I got. Oh.
2: Okay. So I'm just going to tell you that honesty is the best policy.
3: It is.
2: Let me tell you what happened. I turned and I'm going down the road and I know the speed limit is 55 because I drive this road every single day. I know that the speed limit is 55. And I always try so hard to be so careful going through there. But Miss Jan and I had been going, we went to the grocery store and we'd done something else and we were on our way home and we were just talking and it was a beautiful day. The music was on.
1: Yeah, this music was on.
2: And I was like, oh my gosh, I better slow down. And I looked at my speedometer and I was going 71.
3: Wow.
2: At the same time that I looked at my speedometer, I looked across the lane and going the other direction was State Patrol.
3: Ooh.
2: And I said, well, let me just go ahead and pull over. And sure enough, you know what happened? He slammed his brakes on, came across, and came right after me. So he gets out of the car, and I was like, oh, God, Miss Janie's hot. Oh, he was so good looking.
1: Hold on. This was the biggest problem with the situation.
2: Oh, he was so good looking in that outfit. I swear. Oh, just amazing.

0: in a uniform. Y'all know how I am.
1: I know.
0: Anyways, he comes up to the car and he asked for my license and he said, can you tell me why you were going so fast? And I said to him, I know. I said, I turned and I looked down at my speedometer and I said to my mother-in-law, oh my God, I'm going 71 miles an hour. What is wrong with me? Because the cops are really bad on that highway. And so I'm sure he clocked me and he knew that I was going 71. But the fact that I told him I was going 71.
2: Yeah.
0: He's like, okay, well, you just hang on a minute. And I said, we just been to the grocery store. We're just feeling good. And
1: don't you know, officer, don't you know who I am?
0: No, I did not say that.
2: It was really hot.
0: I did not say that.
1: That works too.
0: Yet. So anyways, he comes back to the car. He hands me my license and he said, listen, just slow it down. He said, I know it's beautiful and it's a great day and you're feeling good. But he said, just slow it down. Oh. So then I asked him, I was like, hey, do you listen to country music? And he's like, sometimes. And then I told him what I did and who we were. And he's like, oh, yeah, I know that. I know that station. I was like, yeah.
1: You're lucky to say, you know, I listen just here and there. And I know that you want to go to jail. Today I'll make your dream come true.
0: That would be so funny. But I'm just telling you, honesty works.
2: Yeah.
0: It works.
2: Yep.
1: But it only works one time. One time I was on my way home. I was an eighth of a mile. I could see my house from the road and I was going too fast. And I got pulled over. Same thing. Wasn't paying attention. And the officer pulled me over. This is in Parker, Colorado. And I said, officer, I'm a dumbass. I have no words. And he goes, okay, dumbass. You live right there. Drive the 18 feet safely and slow it down.
2: Wow.
1: And he let me go.
0: Oh, that's so funny.
1: I was pulled over. I've been pulled over twice since then. And I tried, I'm a dumbass, and without flinching.
2: Okay, you are.
1: And I got the dumbass, got the ticket.
0: Oh, man.
1: But it only works.
2: Yeah.
1: Lauren, any luck getting out of a ticket?
2: Yeah, once. Same thing, just being honest. It was when I was living in Nashville. I was 23, and I was on a different morning show, and I had to be there at 3:30 in the morning.
1: That was the nausea in the morning show.
2: It was early.
1: Yeah.
2: And I'm hauling ass to get there. I'm running a little bit late, and I'm going probably 80 miles per hour. And
0: good Lord.
2: Cop pulls me over, and he goes, ma'am, where are you going at that speed at 3:30 in the morning? Like, what are you doing? And I just explained to him. I was like, I have to go to work. And he asked where I worked and I told him and he goes, oh, I listen to you guys every now and then. Let me just, you know, let me ring your license up.
0: Make sure you're not wanted.
2: Yes. Yeah. And there was, I remember as I'm waiting on the side, there's a huge full moon and it's so bright and I'm cursing myself. I'm like, I can't believe I'm getting a ticket right now. It's 3:30 in the morning. Who wants to be out here right now? And he comes back and he goes, for some reason, my system's down. It's not working. And you were honest. And I kind of like your show. So just slow it down.
1: I kind of like your show. See? Sometimes it works. Any lawyer. Just
0: honesty always is the best part.
1: No, but any lawyer will tell you, do not, that you're admitting fault. Never say anything. But yet sometimes it will get you out of a ticket. So how did you manage to get out of a ticket? What was your secret? What can we implement in our own life?
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1: I'm Dallas. I'm the sane one on the show.
0: And I'm the one with kids. I'm just exhausted. Dallas has time to rescue animals and be nice to people.
1: Unlike you.
0: I try. 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
2: At least you hear how these people got out of tickets. Then you could drive a little bit faster and chance it this morning. We're talking about Marty. How did you get out of a ticket?
3: Well, actually, I was driving on a four-lane road in the town that I live in, and I had the whole family, including the in-laws, with me.
2: Fun.
3: And a sheriff deputy coming the opposite direction makes a U-turn and pulls me over, and I'm like, what did I do? He said, nothing. I just want your brother's phone number.
1: What?
2: So what? Like,
1: what?
2: How did he know who you were?
3: Brother. And he saw me and pulled me over because he didn't have my brother's phone number.
1: Oh, my gosh. That is crazy.
2: Wow.
4: That is the most, like, small town thing. That would only happen there.
1: Yeah. Right. That is so crazy.
2: That's crazy. That's, Marty, that is the most random thing ever. Thank you very much.
1: I've never heard that. Is so, I need your brother's phone number.
4: Yeah.
2: Darren, what phone number did the cop want from you? No. How did you get up with a ticket, Darren? What did you do?
5: So I was riding a motorcycle home after doing a benefit ride for fallen soldiers, and I passed some guy, and I ended up coming over the hill at doing 95 and a 55, and I saw the cop put his radar gun down, and I immediately got over and pulled over, and he was on one side of the exit, the on-ramp, and I pulled over the other side. By the time he got to me, I had already got off my bike, took my helmet off, and he came up to me and said, hey, you didn't even give me a sporting chance. I told him, I can get back on my bike and I can go. But he checked my license. He's like, what were you doing? I'm like, I'm home from the benefit rider. He goes, well, I appreciate everything. You know, you respecting the fallen soldiers. Get on, be safe, slow down. So
2: and he let you go.
1: Nice.
2: Because you had a creative response. Thank you, man. Appreciate you listening
1: this
2: morning. Please bike safe this weekend. I hear you got a kid in the back of the car. Please bike safe. Hi, Justin.
6: Hey, good morning.
2: Justin, how did you get out of a ticket?
6: Yeah, so me and my wife are coming back from vacation. We had an infant at the time, and she was out of formula. And when I tell you she was screaming bloody murder, she was screaming bloody murder.
2: Yeah.
6: Like nonstop. So we were rushing. We were just got back in town. We were going to the grocery. I was going. I think it was almost 20 over. And cop gets me. We literally pull into the grocery store parking lot. And he was like, so what's the rush? And I was like, she's out of formula. She's freaking out. And he heard, like, she was screaming the entire time. He's like, dude, you're good. Hurry up and go get that baby some formula.
2: Oh,
1: yeah. See,
2: that's quality. When you've got a newborn or a baby, you will do anything to make them happy. And also for your own sanity. Thank you for listening. Appreciate it. One more call. How'd you get out of a ticket? Amanda, hi.
7: Hi, good morning.
2: Was this a creative way you got out of a ticket, or was it luck?
7: No, it was sheer truth. I grew up in a very, very, very small town. Everybody knew everybody.
2: And if they didn't, they would pull over and ask you for a number of your sibling, yes?
7: Yeah, almost. I had been out of town at an event, and I was on the way home. I was at the very last stop sign before I turned into my apartment complex, and the cop appeared out of nowhere. He pulled me over for rolling through the stop sign.
2: Yep.
7: I knew who he was just when he got out of the car, because obviously small town. He pulls up to the window, you know, or he comes up to the window, and he's like, he calls me by my first name, and he's like, you know, did you not see the stop sign? Well, it just so happened I was 8.5 months pregnant, and I had to go to the bathroom so bad. So I didn't fully stop at the stop sign, but I called him by his, you know, tag name. And I was like, look, it's fine if you want to write me a ticket. I understand. But can you please just come to my apartment?
1: Let me pee first.
7: so I could go pee pee before he wrote me the ticket, because I didn't want to, you know, have an accident.
2: Yes. Did he still give you the ticket?
7: He did not.
2: Oh, yes. Good. He let you go. Yes. He let you go.
1: Yeah. Love that.
2: So being pregnant can get you out of a ticket, especially if you have to go pee. And, you know, you are a trampoline for your unborn baby. Thank you, Amanda, for listening. Appreciate it. This message we got here, I was going about 90 miles an hour. And the state trooper pulled me over, asked me what I was doing. He'd been sitting there waiting on somebody to be speeding. Well, I was going so fast. I said, "Officer, I got here as quickly as I could." He laughed and let me go.
1: Love that.
2: Yep.
1: My best story, and I've told you this one, is when I had the red Corvette, and he was sitting in the woods, and I, oh, Lord, I don't know how fast I was going. It was fast. And I saw him immediately. He spun out and came after me. I immediately just pulled right over, and he went by me.
2: Yep.
4: Wow.
1: And he turned around. He came back. I sat there and waited for him the whole time.
4: Yeah.
1: And when he came back, he's like, "There's no way I can give you a ticket." He said, "But you have got to slow that thing down."
2: Yeah. You can't, because this inspired Prince to write that song.
1: Is that what it
2: That's
1: was?
2: That's what happened. Thank you, Dallas. Appreciate it.
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0: Kincaid and Dallas.
1: The announcer on Jeopardy. You hear him. This is Jeopardy. That man, his name is Johnny Gilbert. He is 97 years old. God bless him.
2: That is incredible.
3: Yeah, wow.
1: So on Jeopardy last night, they had Mr. Gilbert. They had him reciting pop lyrics. And he's 97. Anytime you get a 97-year-old to even, you know, speak, it's adorable and cute. Well, they had him. Let's see how well you do, okay? Your name is your chime in between Dallas and Lauren this morning.
2: Let's do this.
1: All right, go ahead.
4: I'll tell you what I want, what I really, really want.
2: Dallas.
1: Can you let it finish, please?
4: Yeah. If you want to be my lover, you got to get with my friends.
1: Dallas, yeah.
2: Spice Girls.
1: What's the song, please?
2: What you really, really want.
1: Well, I'm sorry, because it's Jeopardy. You did not ask in the form of a question. Lauren?
2: I didn't know we had to do that.
1: Lauren?
2: You didn't say that.
3: What is Wannabe by Spice Girls?
1: Very good. Okay.
3: Okay, wait, what are the rules? Are we buzzing in the minute he talks, or are we going to let him hear it?
1: You have to wait for it. Yeah,
3: okay.
1: I'm sorry.
3: Let's do
1: because
3: it.
2: You started the contest and did not give us the rules.
3: Yeah, that's not on you, Dallas. Yeah. That's on Kincaid for being a bad Jeopardy host.
2: You're a bad host.
1: I know, but I thought it would be fun for the show to yell at you. And honestly, I would let you stop, but if it's just fun to hear him speak. So.
2: Okay.
4: Wiggle, wiggle, wiggle, wig. Yeah, yeah, do the wiggle, man. I do the wiggle, man. Yeah, I'm sexy and I know it.
3: Oh, my goodness. Dallas.
1: Dallas, yes?
2: Sexy and I know it, right, said Fred.
3: Dallas, you're not answering right.
1: No, and you also, it's not right, said Fred, and you also didn't ask the form of a question.
2: I forget to do that.
1: Lauren, no?
2: Do it,
3: it's,
2: Lauren.
3: What is I'm Sexy and I Know It by LMFAO?
2: Oh, yes.
3: Yes,
1: correct.
3: That man, yes.
1: Very
2: what's
1: good.
2: What's the right, said Fred song?
1: I'm Too Sexy by Right, Said Fred.
3: I'm Too Sexy for my
1: that's
3: shirt.
1: Okay,
3: yeah.
1: That's
3: yeah.
1: the one. Okay, let's keep
2: it. I knew there was some sexiness.
3: Yeah.
1: You're joining, this man, this is from Jeopardy last night. Johnny Gilbert, the announcer, reading these pop lyrics.
4: But ooh, this time I'm telling you, we are never, ever, ever getting back together.
3: Lauren!
1: Gee, who could it be, Lauren?
3: What is We Are Never, Ever Getting Back Together by Taylor Swift?
1: Very good.
2: If you didn't know that, oh my gosh.
1: All right, here we go.
4: This ain't Texas, woo, ain't no hold'em, hey. So park your Lexus, woo, and throw your keys up, hey.
3: Lauren,
1: yes.
3: Beyonce, what is this ain't Texas? Woo!
1: There's one more, okay? One more.
4: Forever united here somehow. Yeah, you got a piece of me. And honestly, my life would suck without you.
3: Lauren. What is My Life Would Suck Without You by Kelly Clarkson?
2: Yay!
1: Lauren, sweeping the game all over.
3: Good job. When I win.
2: You know what I hate about Jeopardy?
1: The Hardee's biscuit coming.
3: Oh, yeah, thank God.
2: The reason I don't play this contest.
1: Why?
2: I hate asking the question for the answer. I don't like that show at all.
3: Yeah, wait, why do you have to do that? Why do you have to say what is blah, blah,
1: because
3: blah.
1: That was Jeopardy. I don't ask questions other than in the form of a question to answer the question. I'm sorry.
2: I don't like it.
3: I think it's stupid.
2: I don't like it. I think it's stupid. I'm not doing it.
1: All right. You don't have to play.
5: All morning long.
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0: Are you smarter than Kincaid?
1: I think she absolutely is because she's so very awake this morning. Hi, Katie.
2: Hello.
1: Katie, what brings you to our morning show this morning? Where are you headed to?
2: I am driving up to work in Duluth.
1: She's headed to work this morning. What do you do?
2: I'm a sales and marketing specialist for my company.
1: Yeah, you are. Sales and marketing specialist. So she has to know a lot, or at least enough to sell and market. So that gives you, in my opinion, that gives you the definite edge this morning. And are you smarter than Cade? There are five questions. I'm going to sprint out of the room. Dallas has you answering the questions. I wish you the best of luck. Okay.
3: Well, I'm ready to see you sprint.
1: All right. Yes, I'm going to sprint. All right. I'm going to run. I'm literally going to run this.
3: Really?
1: Right. Yes, I am.
3: Do it.
1: Yes,
3: let's see it. Oh, right. Katie, I wish you were here to see.
4: Oh my goodness. It's like a gallop, really.
3: He's got his running jorts on.
4: He does.
2: I was just about to say.
4: Gallop Skechers.
3: Do what? What'd you say, Katie?
2: I was just about to ask if he had his jorts on.
3: Yes, he has his jorts on. All right, girl. Question number one. What digit does not exist in Roman numerals?
2: Zero?
3: Okay. Question number two. What is a hill with a flat top and steep sides known as?
2: A plateau.
3: Okay. Question number three. Which country is a Florentine steak from?
2: Florentine steak. Italy?
3: Did you say Italy? Okay.
2: Yeah.
3: All right. Question number four. When it comes to sweaters, what natural fiber is the most highly prized for these garments?
2: I know it and I don't remember the name of it.
4: It's the worst feeling.
2: Wool?
3: Okay, if you remember it, we'll come back. You can just shout it out. Question number five. The name Coca-Cola comes from two original ingredients. Can you name them?
2: Molasses and, sugar cane.
3: Okay.
4: All right, get in here.
3: All right, Kincaid. Katie was asking if you had your jorts on. He's sporting those jorts.
4: Jorts and Skechers.
3: Question number one. What digit does not exist in Roman numerals?
1: Zero.
3: That is correct. Katie also got that one correct. What is a hill with a flat top and steep sides known as?
1: Wow. It's not a plateau. It's a plateau?
3: It is a plateau.
4: Oh, no. Right. I was going to say, don't question yourself.
3: Katie also got that one right.
1: Katie.
3: Question number three. Which country is a Florentine steak from?
1: Italy.
3: That is correct. Katie also got that one correct.
1: Katie, stop it.
4: Three for three.
3: Question number four. When it comes to sweaters, what natural fiber is the most highly prized for these garments?
1: Wool.
3: No. Cashmere.
1: Oh,
2: I knew it.
3: That's what Katie was like.
1: Get that right?
3: I know it. Well, in her mind, she did, but she couldn't remember the word.
1: Oh.
2: It's on the tip of my tongue.
1: Because cashmere.
3: Yes, cashmere. Mm-hmm. You know, I have a cat named Cashmere.
1: Oh.
3: All right. Question number five. The name Coca-Cola comes from two original ingredients. What are they?
1: Well, one of them is the coca plant.
3: Coca leaves.
1: Coca leaves, yes. And the other's the Ola?
3: No. It comes from cocoa leaves and cola nuts.
1: I wouldn't know.
3: That's where Coca-Cola comes from. And it's funny because cola is K-O-L-A, but they changed it so they would both be C's.
1: Really?
3: Yeah. That's the two original ingredients, cocoa leaves and cola nuts.
4: See, I was thinking something else, that other ingredient.
1: Cocaine, like
3: Cocaine. It had a hint of that in it.
1: A hint of it.
3: Yeah, just a hint.
1: I think there's more than a hint here.
3: Okay, we are tied.
1: Yes.
3: So,
4: Kincaid Crusher Round.
3: Yep. And Katie, your name is your buzzer. So if you know the answer, shout your name, okay?
2: Okay.
3: Who wrote the famous diary during World War II?
2: Katie.
3: Yes, Katie.
2: Anne Frank.
3: Yes! Woo!
1: Wow. Wow.
3: Today, wow. Katie, you are smarter wow. than King K.
1: Katie.
4: Go, girl.
1: Congratulations. Hang on. We will get you your shirt. Thank you so much for listening. Have an amazing day of selling, marketing, and more. Thank you for being a part of our show.
3: She was smart.
1: Waking up Southern Colorado.
3: We are Kincaid and Dallas on Colorado's Cat Country 95.1.

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1: She's coming up after us at 10 on Colorado's Cat Country 95.1.

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0: Kincaid and Dallas. So here's what I've been talking about. Chipotle. It's one of those restaurants that have been accused of shrinkflation, charging the same or even more for less than you got before. Their CEO says, you know what? You know you can ask for more. His name is Scott. This is what Scott has to say.
1: You should ask for a little more, promise you. There's never a team member on that line is going to say no to you. We will continue to put heaping spoonfuls of food in bowls and doodos. It has always been our brand ethos, and it is still to this day. We serve big, beautiful bowls and burritos. No questions asked. I tell my team all the time, put as much food in that bowl and burrito as you possibly can. I want the consumer to tell you it's too big.
0: I'll never say that.
2: Okay, but I have done that before where I've asked for a little bit more and they give me one or two extra little pieces. Oh, yeah, a judgmental look.
3: Mm-hmm.
2: Like, they'll give me a little more, but not much.
3: Yeah. Whenever I ask for more, I always say, you know what? If you got to charge me for it, go right ahead, but I want more than that.
0: That's smart. Yeah, every time I've even alluded to that, I get the look that sounds like...
2: Yeah, like, I just asked for the worst thing ever. Like, I'm breaking a rule.
3: Mm-hmm.
2: They're going to take me out back.
0: What was that movie?
2: Like,
0: please, sir, may I have some more? More! I've never asked for more. I've just complained after the fact. But I want to go there today for lunch, and I want to try this. Because the last time I went to Chipotle, it was, and I love this place. I moved to an apartment years ago that was next to a Chipotle because I love this restaurant.
2: Really?
0: I was a Chipotle fan for years and years.
2: Wow.
0: We haven't gone in probably 2 or 3 years because last time I went, we had... Miles wasn't eating anything. It was my oldest son, my wife, and me. Three bowls ended up being, and a bag of chips ended up being $40-something.
2: Yeah, it's pricey.
0: And we were hungry after.
2: I still probably go to Chipotle at least once a week.
3: And I have been to one. Cava's my place.
2: Okay,
3: I'm a Cava girl.
0: Got it.
3: Yeah.
0: So have you noticed, have the portions?
2: Yes.
0: You go there Yes, are they getting larger?
2: The portions are smaller.
0: They're smaller. Okay,
2: it's not as good as it used to be. At least the one by me.

0: I've also noticed every Chipotle is different. Like, there's a Chipotle over here by where we work.
1: The good Chipotle.
0: That is much better than the one by where I live. Mm-hmm. So every store is a little bit different. But yes, the quality and the quantity has gone down.
2: Well, the babies.
0: And the prices have gone up.
2: Yeah, it used to look like a puppy wrapped up in a blanket. I mean, they were huge.
1: I'm sorry, what used to look like a puppy wrapped in a blanket?
2: They're burritos.
1: Oh, okay, they said the baby used to look like a puppy. That's what I heard.
0: You definitely said the babies. I was like, wait, sorry.
2: Burritos.
1: Did you know that Chipotle had a secret menu with babies?
0: No.
3: What?
2: I was thinking about babies.
0: Okay.
1: But why?
2: I don't know.
3: I'm having a baby.
2: The burritos used to be huge, so they're not that big anymore, because I haven't been there in a long, long time.
0: No. And the bowls, they skimp out on the bowls.
1: If anything, they're maintaining its girth with rice.
0: And the
1: don't
0: chips.
1: Say that.
0: Oh, let's talk about the bags of chips. The chips have, there are hardly any chips in there anymore. Yes. It's mostly bag.
1: Yes. It is mostly bag. You're right.
2: Oh, Lord.
1: So maybe CEO Scott will change things. Dallas had a great idea. She said, when you go later, what you should do is...
2: Yeah, tell them, hey, I want some more. If you got to charge me, that's okay, but I want more than that.
0: Okay, but I don't want them to charge me. Charge me that extra.
1: Pardon me. Your CEO said...
4: You should ask for a little more.
2: I told you should put that on your phone.
1: I will.
2: Put that on your phone, go in there and say, okay, this is what Scott said, and do you know who Scott is?
1: Yeah.
2: Do you think they even know who
1: Scott
2: he is?
1: Lindy, the crazy man married to Dallas, no different CEO, Scott. Have you been to a restaurant? And especially like a sit-down restaurant, maybe not even fast casual, where they brought the food out and you know last time you got more. Did you say, hey, last time I got some more, could you bring me some more fries? Or this sandwich seems a lot smaller than it used to. Did you stand up for yourself and say something? And did you get more? If you did this or anywhere where it just wasn't enough and you know you're getting ripped off. Hey, can I get some more? How did that work out? Did it work out? Once you get to the office, stream Meg and Marie on your smart speaker, computer, or the Cat Country 95.1 app.
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25: A better life with Dr. Sanjay Gupta.
26: For decades, the prevailing wisdom for someone who's had a heart attack has been to put them on beta blockers for the rest of their life. But new research suggests that might not be necessary, and that the benefits of these medications probably taper off after a year or two. On the whole, and for the average person, beta blockers are very safe and very effective. But, as with any medication, they can come with a cost. A financial one, and also potential side effects. We're talking about things like fatigue, dizziness, dry mouth, dry eyes. I want to be clear when I say that you absolutely should talk to your doctor before starting or stopping any medication. Point is, if you're years out from a heart attack and you're in otherwise good health, you might want to ask your doctor about discontinuing beta blockers. You'll want to, of course, keep up a healthy lifestyle, diet, exercise, and sleep. I'm Dr. Sanjay Gupta, helping you live a better life.
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0: Alice.
1: Please, sir. I want some more.
0: When did you...
2: The movie Oliver from forever ago.
0: Chipotle, the CEO says, yeah, absolutely. You can go into Chipotle and please, if you feel like you didn't get enough, ask for more. We won't charge you. I'll take you up on that.
3: Yeah,
0: CEO,
3: let me go try that.
0: How has that worked out for you when you asked for more? You knew. Last time I was here, they gave me a lot more. What's going on, shrinkflation? Hi, Larry. Larry, where were you? Were you asked for some more?
4: So this goes back to Chipotle, but I go to Chipotle in Athens every Friday, and every time they give me a burrito, they have to wrap it in four tortillas, and I'm never asked.
0: Yeah, because there's a blowout. Yeah, because they want to make sure. Yep, that's how you know you're getting enough. Thank you, Larry. Appreciate it. Larry's, they take care of Larry.
3: That's Keegan. A lot.
0: Keegan, did you ask for more?
5: I did ask for more.
0: Where?
5: Like almost every Chipotle ever. And they always tell me with the rice and the beans, they're always cool with it. But with the meat, they always say, oh, that's going to be extra.
0: That's going to be. Yeah. Well, you tell them you heard CEO Scott say that it's fine.
3: That's right.
0: Yeah. Go to our Kincaid Dallas.
5: I have to tell them from now on.
0: Go to our Kincaid and Dallas podcast replay. Play the audio back. They love when you play audio and you got receipts. Thank you.
3: Yep.
0: Appreciate it. Laura, you asked for some more.
6: I absolutely did.
0: Where were you?
6: We were at Applebee's. We hadn't been there in a long time, and this was actually recent. And their little drink menu said, with the espresso martini, you get a little shaker, so it's more than one serving.
0: Mm-hmm.
6: Comes to the table, and it's one very full glass, so I asked for the shaker. Bartender says, oh, well, it's how it's made, blah, blah, blah. Manager comes over, says there's an issue. I pointed the sign. There's a picture. They brought me a whole brand new, another full martini.
3: Yes, as you should. You go, girl. Did you kids keep the original one, too?
6: Oh, yeah.
0: Never not give Laura her shaker. Thank you, Laura. Appreciate you listening to our show. Will, you asked for more.
7: Actually, it was not me. It was a friend of mine. It was embarrassing. It was at a chicken place that everyone loves, and they were doing chicken wraps. And he said, you know, last time I was in here, I it was kind of skimped out on the chicken. And so he was getting huge wraps. Anyway, I didn't actually think I would get through on the radio, but...
0: No, well, here you are, buddy. So they took care of him. So because he preemptively said, hey, last time I was here, it wasn't what I'm used to. So they took care of him.
7: He would do this every time.
0: So that was his Zaxby's hack.
7: Kind of.
0: Got it. Thank you.
3: Interesting.
0: It works. I wonder if you will automatically get more. Sally, did you ask for more?
8: I did ask for more. So I was at an Arby's, and I had gotten a beef and cheddar, and they barely put, like, a piece and a half of meat on my sandwich.
0: It was translucent. You could see through it, Sally.
8: Pretty much. So I went back up to the counter, and I said, listen, this doesn't have hardly any meat on it, and I want another sandwich. And she was very rude.
0: Oh, no.
8: And so the manager came out, and she said, is there a problem? And I said, yeah, look at my sandwich. And she said... Oh my gosh, that's awful. And I said, yeah, I want more meat.
3: So, more meat.
0: Sally, you are going to hear a clip of yourself on the show constantly. But yes, so did you get the meat you wanted?
8: I did, and I made sure they gave me a new one because I had put a dent on the bottom of the sandwich to make sure that it was a new sandwich.
0: It was unlike the Scarlet Letter. That was the dented meat. You knew it, the bottom of the sandwich. So that way, you're so smart. I love that. And they got you a new sandwich. They took care of you at Arby's. The Dented Meat. I'd see that movie, Dallas. Thank you. I read that book.
3: You've never read the book or seen the movie.
0: The Dented Meat?
3: The Scarlet Letter.
0: No, I would definitely read The Dented Meat. Thank you for all the calls.
3: It says so much about you.
0: What? I would read a book about Arby's. Who wouldn't see a movie about Arby's? I love that. Listen, that Jamocha Shake, the most underrated beverage on the planet.
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0: Kincaid in Dallas, another day, another reason why if I were single, women would literally date a rock before they would even pay me any attention. Lauren?
1: All right, more women are falling for what is being called a technophobe boyfriend, which is a person who fears or dislikes new technology. It's basically a guy who is completely offline. There's no Instagram, no TikTok, no Facebook, Twitter, X, whatever, no constant scrolling. The appeal, women say it's a huge green flag. There's no obsessing over who he's followed, what photos he likes, why someone popped up on his feed at 2 a.m.
2: Or if he's cheating.
1: Yes. And when he's just so off the grid that he has no idea what's going on in the world or with friends and pop culture, it allows you to focus more on your relationship, they're saying. They say that the guys who just check Reddit or sports just to keep up with their teams, that's the extent of all they do on their phones. And it's the common relationships they've ever had. No phones at dinner, no soft launching the relationship, no analyzing emojis. They are just fully present and totally off the grid, just using their phone for what it was meant to in the first place, texts and phone calls.
0: That's a total 180 from the Chinese village. Those women right? want totally different things.
1: I don't think you could survive. I don't think you could be a technophobe boyfriend.
2: If he loses his phone for 10 minutes, where's my phone? I've lost my phone. Oh my gosh.
1: How will I keep people updated on what I saw at Costco?
0: Oh, it's so important. I tell people what sort of music I hear at Walgreens. They'd be lost without me.
1: You and your Facebook statuses, yep. Yes.

0: morning.
1: Off-air, Marcus's son works at a movie theater. He works at an AMC. And he was venting to his dad, and then Marcus told us about all these questions that people ask his son at the movie theater. Now, keep in mind, works for an AMC. Some of the questions are, is this Regal Theaters? Do you have popcorn?
2: What?
3: Do you know where you are? Do you know how you got here?
1: A lot of people don't. So there are such a thing as stupid questions. We've already had some texts that have popped up. Dallas, can you read my favorite one, please? You see that one?
4: Is that the one that I just told you?
1: Yes, yeah. Please.
4: Hang on, let me find it.
1: I'll read you one here. I work for the fire department, had an individual walk in one day. Mind you, I had on my station uniform, and they asked, do you work here?
4: Okay, I'm a driving instructor, and I had a kid ask me, how did the deer know to line up at the deer crosswalk? Cross the road.
3: Oh, my goodness.
2: What?
3: Aw.
2: People are going to get a license.
1: You okay?
3: What is that? What are you doing?
2: Oh, my gosh. What?
1: I was on a cruise one time, and the captain was joking with a woman. She said, Captain, the water has been so choppy. Is there any better way to sail that we could fix this? And he looked at her, and he must have used this joke dozens of times, and said, well, we've been sailing uphill, but now that we're headed downhill, it's going to be a lot smoother. And she said, oh, that's fantastic. And then I heard her later repeating to somebody in the bar, the captain told me now that we're sailing downhill.
4: No.
1: And everyone stared at her like,
3: aww,
1: that's what he told you? And she still didn't understand, aww, that he was joking. So we ask you this morning.
4: Oh, my God.
1: At your place of employment, there are such a thing as a stupid question. What was asked to you that literally just made you sit there and stare? Huh. And then you answered.
4: Yeah.
1: And then they were on their way. What was the stupid question? Tell us.
4: Someone saying to us, oh, you're on the radio. Do y'all use my microphones?
1: Mm-hmm. Well, some people might not know that. But it's
3: one person once asked me, how do you talk?
1: That would be a stupid question. How can you talk?
3: Yeah. I just do it.
1: They might mean like, are you supposed to? People too, they see the videos. They think that I'm always reading from a script. And that is not true. That couldn't be more from the truth. We do not read from scripts every day. We come in with original thoughts and only reference stories or specific news events. What was the stupid question asked to you at work? 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
3: Amanda, number one, good morning. Don't tell us where, but what kind of place do you work at? What was the question asked of you?
4: So I work at a tag office. There's been several, but a couple of the best are, we were asked how many chickens you can have in your yard for city ordinance.
3: I'm sorry, this is a motor vehicle tag office?
4: Yes.
3: Okay.
4: Motor vehicle tag office.
3: All right, just making sure.
4: How many chickens? I've been asked where they can go buy lamps at.
3: Oh. What? Home Goods.
4: But the absolute best, we got a phone call asking us how to get from the person's house to Nashville, Tennessee without ever getting on the interstate.
5: Oh, my God.
3: Wow. That's so weird that you would get that call. That's so weird.
5: Wow.
3: Interesting.
4: I wish I was making these up.
3: But these are real questions at the tag office.
4: These are real questions.
3: And I can only imagine how your friends and family try to take advantage of you, thinking that you can make miracles happen with the license plates on their car, and there's only so much you can do. Amanda, number one, thank you for listening. I'm sorry you got to deal with that all day at the tag office. Chickens.
5: Wow.
3: That's amazing.
5: Yeah.
3: Jacob, good morning. What was the question asked of you at your place of employment?
6: Hello?
3: Hi, Jacob. You're live. What's going on?
6: Hi. Sorry. So I worked at a superstore that is sadly no longer 24 hours, if you get the hint.
5: Oh, yeah.
3: Mm-hmm.
6: Oh, yeah.
3: Definitely not Walmart.
6: I was talking, I had this customer that came in three times a week to ask the same question.
3: What was it?
6: Do you have Dijonnaise? I told her repeatedly no. It got to the point where I would literally look at her and walk her to the condiments aisle, grab a bottle of Dijon and a bottle of mayonnaise and hand it to her and say, this is your solution.
5: Make it yourself.
3: Wow. Oh, my God. Every day she thought something would change, and she kept asking you. That's great.
5: Is that a thing?
3: Helmet Dijonnaise?
5: She's fancy.
3: You don't remember the jingle? Dijonnaise. No? Just me?
5: No,
3: that was a thing.
5: I don't remember that. Nope, I've never heard
3: that. I apparently know that used to be a thing. Thank you very much, Jacob. Helmet Dijonnaise. Okay. Hi, Marcella, good morning. What kind of place do you work at? What was asked of you, the stupid question? Before I have to sing the Dijonnaise jingle again.
7: I work at a vet office, and it's more of a statement than a question, but we had a lady come in that thought her dog had a tick on him, and she said that she tried to pull it off, and we examined him and said, ma'am, that's one of his nipples, and she said... But he's a boy dog.
5: Oh, my goodness. Wow. But he's a boy. Boys can't have nipples.
3: Oh, I have three.
5: Did you ask her if she had a husband? He's got nipples.
3: Yes.
5: Yeah.
7: Right. That's what we said.
3: This is great.
5: Oh, my God.
8: Wow.
3: Marcella, before we let you go, where in the tri-state? I'm guessing you're from Long Island. Where are you from?
7: Actually, I'm from here. My whole family's from New York, though.
3: Did you hear the accent? Okay, that's what it is, the accent. Okay, got it. It rubbed off on you. Marcella, thank you for listening.
5: Wow.
3: I love this. More questions about nipples. Amanda, too. Good morning. What kind of place do you work at, and what was the dumb question that was asked of you?
9: I work in the restaurant industry, and you can only imagine the kind of people we get. One of the more common ones is when you're asking for soup, what's bigger, the bowl or the cup?
5: Oh my gosh.
8: Wow.
9: but my favorite so far, I had a lady come in and she got an order of boneless wings, and she got them, and I went back to check on her, and she said, I'm really not happy with these. Do you have any boneless wings that aren't like chicken nuggets?
5: Oh my gosh. Or what?
9: I had to take a second because in my head I was literally fixing to spit out, man, that's what boneless are.
5: Yeah.
9: But I just had to be like, well, that's what our boneless things look like. I don't know what else I can get you that's not going to look like chicken nuggets because,
3: ma'am,
9: that one really took the cake for me.
3: Have you ever said out loud, ma'am, you just need to eat at home? You can't say that, can you?
9: I would love to.
3: I appreciate it.
9: I could say, working in the service industry for so long, and especially being a bartender for the past 6 years, has taught me Well, being a night bartender really taught me how to bring out my inner smartass.
3: Oh, I'm sure. I mean, especially when people go, I want this, but I don't want this. When they mention, yes.
9: So, like, I'm working with a different kind of people, and I have to, like, reel in before I speak.
3: Depends on, the personality, see if it clashes. Thank you so much for listening. The food service industry, I can't even imagine what you deal with. Yona, welcome. Last call on this before we get to the text. The stupid question that was asked of you at work.
2: See, I work for the sheriff's department.
3: Oh, no.
2: And it's like, they come up, is that a real gun? Can I see it?
3: Is that a real gun?
2: Anybody? When was the last time you shot somebody? Is that a real handcuffs? Can you handcuff me?
3: Yeah.
5: Can you handcuff me?
3: There's a problem.
5: You just have toy handcuffs and guns on you.
3: Yeah. It's a liability if you cuff somebody for fun, or it means you're on a third date.
2: Yeah.
3: Yep. Yona, I can't imagine. Is that a real gun? Absolutely. We don't go out with stunt guns. Thank you, Yona. Appreciate everything you do.
8: I cannot wait to read this right here. This is what I've been laughing so hard about. I'm crying.
5: You're in tears over there.
3: And then I just got a message on the private text line that we literally have to jingle out after. Yeah, go ahead.
8: I'm in law enforcement while directing traffic at an obvious accident. I had someone ask me if it was a wreck. And the officer said, nope, shark attack.
3: Wow.
8: Oh, what in the world? Is it a wreck? Yes, there's cars flipped upside down and people smashing each other.
5: I swear sometimes people's minds just shut off.
8: What do you think? Oh my gosh. Lord, these messages, I am just dying.
3: I got one on the private text line. This one says,
8: oh.
3: Working at Olive Garden, we were required to ask, would you like me to toss your salad?
5: Wow.
10: Kincaid in Dallas.
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3: You're about to witness the moment this mom learned something horrific about her daughter.
4: We were having dinner and my 17-year-old daughter says to me, "There's no ranch." And I said, "I'm sorry, I guess we're out of ranch." So she says, "Hold on." And she gets up and she walks out of the house and she walks right back in. And she goes, "I just remembered I have car ranch. When I go to Chick-fil-A, I just get extra packets of ranch and I just keep them in my car." I said, "How long has that ranch been in your car?" She's like, "I don't know, months." You can't just eat ranch that's been sitting in a vehicle. We live in Florida. And that is a recipe for explosive diarrhea. She goes, "It's fine. Open that up. Dunk. Eat."
0: Okay, here's my question.
3: Yes, Dallas.
0: If it's still sealed, is it okay, but it's been in the hot sun?
3: Yes, it's been marinating.
0: Yes, but if it's sealed, does that matter? Because how long do they sit out in those little bins, those plastic bins? They're not refrigerated in the store.
3: They're not, but still, that can't be good for you.
5: Yeah, think about how hot it gets in a car.
0: Yep. I know.
5: Especially in Florida. I want to know how that smells, too. Hot, steamy ranch.
3: Yeah, and how it's going to turn.
5: Yeah.
3: It's got to, right? Heat.
0: But that's my question. Does it, or is it because it's sealed the way it's sealed, does it stay okay?
3: That's interesting.
0: You know what?
3: If you have insight, if you have insight on that, drop us a text for sure. But what we're curious about at the moment is, if you know somebody, if you've got somebody, because no one's ever going to self-admit this, if you've got somebody in your life, they take these risks on the daily. Lauren was talking about that from school with the breakfast sandwich in her backpack.
5: Yes, my roommate, she had a bacon, egg, and cheese sandwich that she kept in her bag all day long and said, "Oh, I'll just have the other half for dinner tonight." You've had bacon, egg, and cheese sitting in your bag for 8+ hours. It's not good anymore. You're going to get sick. And she had never heard that before. She thought I was crazy when I told her that.
3: And I was invited. My dad's work had a summer barbecue where they had it was really fancy, lobster and like they had crab and this whole thing. And it was a pool party outside. Well, my parents were going through a separation. I knew my mom loved this food. My mom wasn't invited. I thought I would bring my, I'm 10 or 11.
5: The pettiness of your mom not being invited.
3: I know, right? Well, no, she wouldn't go. Anyway, well, she would for the food and then
0: she'd say, but anyway, "I don't like those people."
3: She likes the food. So I thought I could just put the crab legs in a plastic bag and put them on my backpack and they'd be fine and I could bring them home. I was supposed to go home the next day. Something happened. I couldn't go back until 2 days later. I had the crab legs in my bag and then I got home and then my mom was at her boyfriend's house, whatever. I was hungry. I ate the crab legs 2 days later, unrefrigerated crab legs.
0: Did it do anything to you?
3: Nope, I lived.
5: Yeah. You know,
0: I've eaten a lot
5: stinky
0: of things. I probably did the same thing your friend did.
5: Really?
0: Yeah, I had half a sandwich and I was like, "Oh, I'll eat the rest later." And I don't know, 10 hours later, I ate it or something. I don't know. I never thought about stuff like that.
3: If you went to somebody with a total food infraction and you said, "How are you still alive?" And it's not once they do this. They do this all the time. They will leave the milk out for 20 hours and put it back. Oh, it's fine.
5: They don't know the laws of the food.
0: Yeah. That's a different thing. Look, I thought that when you picked that hamburger up off the ground.
3: Won that bet? Yeah.
0: Yeah, someone else had already eaten half of it and you took it, picked it up.
3: I'm alive and hepatitis free.
0: Yeah. Well, as far as you know, it takes a few years for it to show up.
3: Dallas? All right.
0: I'm going to do the ranch thing. I'm going to get you some ranch, though. We're going to put it in your car and do your test.
5: Well, I just looked it up. It says a sealed bottle of store-bought ranch is perfectly fine without refrigeration until it is opened. It can be left out in the open, unopened for a year.
3: Packets are their own ecosystem. I'm curious about that. All right. But either you have info on packets or how are they alive? Infraction upon infraction. They live their life like it's a food test track.
2: Kincaid and Dallas.
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1: A Better Life with Dr. Sanjay Gupta.
4: By age 35, two-thirds of American men will experience some degree of noticeable hair loss. And by age 50, about 85% of men will have significantly thinning hair. That's according to the American Hair Loss Association. Now, one dermatologist explained that hair loss can either be genetic or it can be triggered by stress, illness, surgery, medications, major life events. No matter the cause, a lot of men, understandably, are frustrated by hair loss because it seems like a loss of control. You can take great care of your scalp by all sorts of expensive lotions and potions, but that might not matter. There are some tried and true medications that might work, like minoxidil or finasteride. But another solution is just shaving it off. And I've heard more and more how liberating this can be for a lot of guys. That's the ultimate control of their appearance. I'm Dr. Sanjay Gupta, helping you live a better life.
0: Absolutely, Kincaid. Thank you from all of us at Colorado's Cat Country 95.1.

0: and Dallas mornings.
1: How are they alive? A mom had found out they were at a ranch, and the daughter goes, oh, it's okay. I have Car Ranch. Went out to her car and took a ranch sauce out from probably the seat back pocket. She keeps Car Ranch in little packets. So they're in the car. Justin got my attention. That's why you're going first. Justin, you said you have a food infraction.
2: Yes, sir, I do.
1: So,
2: a couple years back, when I was a younger 20-year-old, I went out and got some hibachi, some fried rice, you know, normal stuff.
1: I love hibachi.
2: Well, I didn't finish it. I left it next to my bed. I went to sleep, woke up, went to work, didn't think about it. Came home, I had a couple drinks, woke up the next morning, it was gone. I was fine. Couldn't believe it. Two whole days, fried rice.
1: Hi, it's Kincaid for Next Day Hibachi. Unrefrigerated Next Day Hibachi. If it's good enough for Justin, just add alcohol. Next Day Hibachi, you'll be fine. And that probably turned into an antibiotic. So you made your own drugs.
3: And
1: Justin.
3: There's so many things that have preservatives in them that, you know, you're going to be okay.
1: I respect that. We're getting a lot of messages. What about pizza? You can eat that the next day. I know. Pizza's the easy
3: You've
1: one.
3: Left it on the stove for 3 days.
1: Longest time I ever went is 3 days. And then I was drunk and I ate the 3-day-old pizza. Annabeth, good morning. Who committed the food infraction?
4: So I have a coworker, and we work 12-hour shifts, so 7 to 7, and she brings her lunch in a canvas tote bag, and no matter what she brings, whether it's yogurt or chicken or anything, she leaves it on the counter all day long.
1: I was going to ask, okay, go ahead. I think you're a nurse, because 12-hour shift, maybe you're not, but how can she do that?
4: I'm a nurse at an animal hospital.
1: You are a nurse at okay.
4: No, but no matter what she brings, we have a fridge available too, but she just leaves it on the counter for the whole entire shift and eats it at the end.
1: Why does she leave yogurt out?
5: Yeah, what's good about room temperature yogurt?
1: Is she hoping that it ferments and becomes alcohol and she gets lit at work? Maybe she's hoping for that. That's not how that works. But
5: maybe she's hoping to get sick and leave work early.
1: Yeah, Lauren had a great idea. Maybe she wants to leave.
4: I asked her about it too, and she was like, no, we just don't use the refrigerator at home.
1: I bet you that's a where she grew up situation.
4: Yeah,
3: possibly.
1: They probably had the ice box that people had to deliver ice for, like the 1800s. Yeah. And the Iceman hadn't been by in a while.
3: I remember years ago, especially at my house, like on Sundays, if Mom and my grandmother cooked a big dinner, we would all be around the table, we would eat, and then they would just put like a tablecloth over the food, and then we would sit down and eat later on.
1: Oh, yeah, that's fine, yeah.
3: If, like the fried chicken would still be out. And,
1: yeah,
3: I mean.
1: No microbes ever got through that tablecloth.
3: Listen, I'm still going strong.
1: Yeah.
3: So.
1: How many, weren't you an accident, Dallas?
3: Well,
1: that tablecloth was not good for everything. Next call, please.
3: I was not planned.
1: Chloe, good morning. Chloe.
6: Good morning.
1: Chloe, hi. What was the food infraction?
6: So my boyfriend and his family will consistently order a couple pizzas for dinner and then leave them out on the counter over the next couple of days and just like snack on them.
1: you pizza graze over to Chloe. And what can I ask you what the toppings are in these pizzas, please?
6: Oh my gosh, it's the supreme. So I have peppers, onions, all the meat. I will not. One time I saw a fly and I'm like, I can't do this, guys.
1: Because the fly icked you out. You're like, no. What's interesting is you think that it's almost the meat is going to turn into jerky. That it's self jerkies.
3: Dehydrated.
1: Yeah. I don't think self jerky is a word. It shouldn't be. Thank you very much. Good morning.
3: It is, but we can't say it.
1: Brian. Hi, Brian.
7: Yeah. So my ex and her teenage daughters did not believe in using the fridge if the food was cooked. They genuinely thought that made it okay. So they would make dinner, they would put the leftovers on a plate, put them in the microwave, and just let it sit, and then go back and pick at it over the next couple of days.
1: Wild!
7: And they would do it for takeout, too. Like, if they got Moe's or Chipotle in little bowls, they just throw the lid back on the bowl, set it on the counter, and go back, oh, I'm going to get a little snack and go pick at it the next day or the day after.
3: Wow.
1: Brian, did they ever show any signs of illness or malaise or just not feeling, not mayonnaise, malaise and just not feeling well?
7: No, I think it probably is what made their immune system so damn strong.
1: You're right. Oh, that's funny what people believe in.
5: I want to know why people are anti-fridge. Like, why did that happen where you're like, I'm not going to put my leftovers in the fridge?
1: I think it's a childhood thing.
5: Probably,
3: I mean, we always put leftovers in the fridge after a while, but It wasn't like we immediately put them in.
5: No,
3: there.
5: No, I'm not talking about doing it immediately, but I'm not leaving it overnight. There.
1: The message is, when we were kids, my brother and I went fishing, and he took a pack of hot dogs from the house, and he left them floating in the water.
3: That was to keep them cool.
1: Yep. He mm-hmm. People do that with beer. He went and fished, and he brought them back home, opened the pack, and ate two of them.
3: No, his
1: swear,
3: sister.
1: Oh, his sister ate two of them. I swear she almost died. Sorry. Oh, my gosh. That's yeah. bad.
5: I know somebody who would get the raw chicken, and when they'd get home from work, because you know how you have to leave it out yeah. on the counter to let yeah. it kind of defrost and thaw out a little bit? He would take a hot shower after work and bring the chicken into the shower with him. It'd still be packaged and ziplocked up and everything like that. It's not like the chicken was touching the tile. Right. But that's how he would get the chicken to
3: defrost, to thaw
5: yes,
3: out.
5: Yes.
1: Oh, my shower. God. Honestly, that's brilliant, though. That's really interesting. My great-grandmother.
3: That's shower chicken.
1: My great-grandmother used to keep the flour from fried chicken and reuse it a couple days later.
3: Oh, wow.
1: The flour that fell off the fried chicken.
3: That had the chicken juice in it.
5: Yeah. Ew.
3: Speaking of juice, we had leftover shrimp from the juicy crab. I refused to eat seafood after a few days, but I kept forgetting to throw it away on trash day. It had to have been in there at least 2 weeks.
1: Ew.
3: I finally remembered to throw it away. I can't find it because she ate
5: it. Oh, no.
3: I was so sure she was going to be violently sick. Nothing. Not a thing.
5: That crab was juicy.
3: Oh, that's disgusting, though.
1: Ooh, Marcus, God. You just go ahead and save from that conversation what you wish.
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0: Kincaid in Dallas. Lauren, why do we do these weird trends to make us think we're participating in our own wellness? What are we standing on?
1: Literally just standing on salt before bed, taking their baking sheets and putting salt all over them and just standing on them.
2: Where they bake the cookies?
1: Yes, yeah.
0: Like, save that, please, Marcus. I'm so sorry.
1: Put your feet on them, yes. They're saying it helps calm your nerves, improve your sleep, and even gives you better skin. Fans of this claim that the salt can reduce inflammation, relax your nervous system, and even shift your body into what they call rest mode, helping you wind down and sleep.
2: Is this some kind of special salt? Is it like Himalayan?
1: Epsom salt?
0: I'm worried just that they're regular. Not.
2: It's just Epsom
1: yeah,
2: salt?
1: Yeah, just regular salt.
0: Well, they're not getting the iodine they need to avoid the goiters.
2: Oh, my Lord.
1: Oh, yes.
2: And
1: yes.
2: Look, okay. If they were ingesting all this salt, then their blood pressure, you know, would be through the roof. Oh my goodness.
1: Here, don't fall for it, guys, because doctors say there is zero proof behind any of this. But if you're on TikTok, you're going to see a bunch of influencers standing on their baking sheets full of salt.
0: You're going to get that in your bed.
1: I was going to say, yes, salty bed sheets.
0: That's like eating crunchy pretzels in bed, which is like dating somebody who picks at their feet and then you roll over and their feet crumb.
1: Ew. Yeah,
0: what? Awful for a spouse to have to roll over.
2: What are you talking about?
1: You pick your feet in bed.
0: Not anymore.
2: Are you telling me that you picked your skin and stuff off of your feet and you just left it on the sheet?
0: Well, I didn't know that it landed. And Aaron's like, I rolled over and your foot crumbed.
1: Ew!
0: And it hurt.
1: Ew!
2: So that's toenails and skin.
0: They did mornings for a while.

0: in Dallas.
1: Your family has a long history of just disemboweling animals right in front of you.
2: And no,
1: you
2: really,
1: your dad had that whole meat house thing in the backyard.
2: Did.
1: Yeah.
2: He raised his own beef and own pork, but we also raised chickens, and my mother would fry one every Sunday for, you know, Sunday dinner.
1: Do you believe, Dallas, that had they not done this and been like my family, we didn't do any, we would buy things from the store, that if you hadn't seen the carnage, do you think you would have eaten meat a lot longer?
2: I don't know.
1: Because you're not literally watching how the sausage is made.
2: Yeah, I don't know.
1: I think that had a lot to do with it.
2: Yeah.
1: I think your appreciation of animals was seeing.
2: There's something about, it's the texture, and if, you know, I'm sorry. I have nothing against people that eat meat.
1: And you know
2: and I cook meat, so, I mean, for God's sakes, I bought him a turkey leg, but there's something about that chewy, when you bite it.
1: That's amazing. Well, Dallas, for everything you hate about it, just know that I'm patting my stomach. I'm here to, you know, even out the universe.
2: What I don't eat, you take out.
1: I literally, the universe hands me the bucket that you don't need of things.
2: Is that what it does?
1: It's the universe bucket. And so thank you. I'm just wondering, if you hadn't been exposed
2: to
1: that.
2: I don't know.
1: I truly think. What was life, get your music here, I don't know if I need it. What was life back when you had time, like not Christmas break or whatever, but on a regular, my kids are off for a week. And I'm trying to, what is some fun stuff that you did when you had time off from school, Dallas, growing up? What are some fun things?
2: So I would pack my suitcase and
1: run away?
2: I would go across the street to my grandmother's house, to Mama Bailey's house. And I would say, I'd tell my mother, I was like, I'm going to be gone all week. So don't come, don't look for me. Don't come get me.
1: Because, you need to stay with your grandma.
2: Yeah, because that's all I wanted to do, was stay with her. I would sit in her lap. I still have the rocking chair that we sat in, and we would watch her stories. So I was watching soap operas when I was five. Probably not a good thing, but I, you know, that's where I learned to kiss.
1: Okay.
2: So.
1: Okay, along with you seeing animals being slaughtered, Dallas, do you think that you would have been married so many times if you hadn't watched the soap operas and learned how to kiss at age five?
2: No, I don't think that at all.
1: Got
2: you know,
1: it, okay.
2: I just, you know, it's like I told you, let's go through my marriages.
1: Oh.
2: You know, the first one I really don't count because we were only married for 12 weeks. Because he knew that I did not want to have children. And then we got married and he's like, oh, I think you should quit your radio job and we should have a baby. Well, now, wait a second. What part of that did you not understand? Okay.
1: The kids are not happy with that one. Okay.
2: Well, I'm sorry.
1: All right. No, it's fine. Okay.
2: And then the second one was very controlling. And then, of course, the third one cheated on me. So, you know, that was just the way that went.
1: Oh, I didn't mean to hit yay. I'm sorry. I did not mean to yay the cheating. Sorry.
2: And so Scott's, you know.
1: Four.
2: Yeah. And I'm done.
1: Okay.
2: If Scott doesn't work out, which I totally think Scott will work out because he's so fantastic. And Scott gives me my space. I'm one of those very, like, I'm a very independent kind of woman. And y'all know that about me. You've known me long enough. I'm very independent. Nobody's going to tell me what to do, how to do it, when to do it. Dallas going to do it when she wants to.
1: Well, there's one thing.
2: I'm very strong. Huh?
1: Could you ask?
2: Oh, God. What?
1: The coin of destiny.
2: What?
1: Will Scott be it?
2: I can tell you Scott's it. Because even if we got divorced.
1: You can tell me whatever you want.
2: I would never get married again.
1: Okay.
2: I wasn't going to get married then.
1: Ask the coin. Is for it.
2: Oh. Heads yes, tails no.
1: Yes.
2: You ready?
1: Yes.
2: Okay. Heads yes.
1: Yes. Okay.
2: I told you.
1: Will you now, will you ask the coin, please?
2: Again?
1: Yes. Will I, hold on, I don't want to.

0: put it out there in the universe.
1: When are you going to get divorced?
0: I don't want you to ask that question.
1: Okay, when are you going to get divorced?
0: Will I end up living with you? Please.
1: Oh my gosh, that's funny. Okay. Heads yes, tails no.
0: Yeah.
1: All right. Oh, sorry about that. Okay, here we go.
0: You're nervous.
1: I'm not nervous. I just hit the mic.
0: Nervous.
1: Okay, here we go. Oh my God, it's heads. Okay. Let me tell you something. When you live with me, I will get you on the right track.
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29: For years, we've been talking about both the positive and negative effects of being on social media. And I would say, by and large, for older adults, social media is net positive. Not all positive, but net positive. Helps them keep in touch with friends and stay social. But for younger people, social media use, especially heavy use, tends to be net negative. In fact, according to this year's World Happiness Report, youth who use social media more than 5 hours a day reported a lower level of well-being. And researchers who study this sort of thing found that many teens wish these platforms didn't even exist, and yet they can't seem to stop using them. Experts we talked to largely suggested two things. Ideally, along with your friend group, take some time offline. Also, try to recurate your algorithm so it shows you posts that'll make you feel good. I'm Dr. Sanjay Gupta, helping you live a better life.
30: Academy, or God help you, I-25, make sure you ride home with Roger.
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0: I'm Kincaid.
1: I'm Dallas. I'm the sane one on the show.
2: And I'm the one with kids. I'm just exhausted. Dallas has time to rescue animals and be nice to people.
1: Unlike you.
2: I try. It's Colorado's cat country. 95.1.
0: All right. The Goodwill story from yesterday.
1: Oh, my gosh. Tell us what happened.
3: Please.
0: Okay.
1: Walk us step by step.
0: Well, the Goodwill experience was far different. I'd never been to Goodwill in the middle of a weekday before, like during the middle of the day. I always, Goodwill for me is a, I'm tired of seeing this stuff on the weekend. Let me go on the weekend when there's a lot of people. They actually have cones set up and there's a line. And it looks like a NASCAR pit crew of people who work at Goodwill who literally come out to your car and they empty, like they will go. You,
1: right.
0: Some people don't even get out of their car. They will literally pop the hatch and just all this stuff. Okay, cool.
1: Right.
0: So I actually, before I left home, I loaded my car with all this stuff. I've had these bags and there were some other things that Aaron wanted me to bring to Goodwill. The bags were of baby clothes that had been passed down from my oldest son, Xander, to Miles. And my wife we had no intention of having a third child. But she could not part with these clothes. I mean, there was such an emotional connection. She couldn't let it go. So these were in the closet forever. Finally, she's like, we got to give these to somebody else. So she bagged them up. They lived in my car for 2 months in the back, up. There were four big, like what looked like trash bags filled with clothes in the back of my car.
1: Lord, somebody would have thought you had a body back there.
3: Yeah.
0: Or, in multiple pieces. You're right. That was, or several, but no. Anyway, so added to this were some kids' games. And a toaster.
1: How about the kitchen? Did Miles let the kitchen go?
0: The kitchen needs to be a separate trip. The kitchen is its own thing.
1: Yes, exactly.
0: Plus, we got the giant plastic slide, too. I got 18 trips to Goodwill. Anyway.
1: Oh, okay.
0: I mean, can I borrow your truck? You still have that truck?
1: Yes.
0: Borrow the truck. So anyway, I bring everything to Goodwill. There's no one else there. I'm expecting the pit crew. And I pull up and no one comes over for a while. So I'm just kind of waiting. I get the hatch open and I'm just like, okay, somebody comes over and they bring a cart. I'm like, oh, cool. And she goes, all right, just put all the stuff on here. She walks away.
1: Okay. What?
0: Yeah.
1: Oh, I've never had that happen.
0: Me either. So, all right. So I'm putting stuff on the cart and I'm trying to balance my body trash bags filled with clothes.
1: Right.
0: And then the other stuff. And then the toaster's about to go on top when an elderly woman pulls up behind me. And she was like, oh, she sees like a bunch of clothes fell out of the bag and I had to pick them up from the ground. She's like, oh, had a kid that outgrew the clothes. I'm like, yeah, well, this kid is now six and these clothes are from 6 years ago. She's like, oh, time moves fast. And she goes, oh, she gets really excited. What an amazing toaster. And I said, well, yeah, it was. I said, we honestly don't use it anymore. We have my wife likes a slot toaster. Don't say that, Marcus. And so she's like, that's just like the one I had that worked for years and it broke. Oh, I love that toaster. I love that toaster so much.
1: Okay.
0: And I'm holding the toaster.
1: Yeah.
0: And she's like, I made the best toast every morning for myself. It was the best breakfast. And my new replacement toaster doesn't make the same breakfast the same way. So I'm holding this toaster. I'm about to put this thing on the cart and I make eye contact with this woman. Would you like my toaster?
1: Say that.
0: And she said, could I have this toaster? I looked around. I'm like, yeah, I mean, I haven't put it on the, I think it's theirs when I put it on the cart. So yeah, you can have it. Well, she gave me multiple blessings and I made her life with this toaster.
3: Yeah, you did something good. Yeah.
1: That's awesome.
0: And then I drove away. I'm feeling all good. Like, I helped this elderly lady have the best breakfast of her life. This is literally going to change. This is a great quality of life for this woman.
1: Okay, I got a question.
0: Yeah.
1: Did she pull up to give some stuff to Goodwill too? Or did she pull up just because she saw you with the toaster?
0: Good question. She had a couple things for Goodwill, but it just so happened the toaster universe put us in the same place.
1: I got you.
3: Okay, got it. Yeah.
0: So driving away, I'm like, dude, you just stole from Goodwill. You literally, that's no better than going in and taking merchandise out of Goodwill.
1: No, you did not.
3: It's different, yeah.
1: Yeah, because it did not cross the line. It did not cross and go into the store.
0: It didn't go to the Goodwill threshold?
1: It didn't go over the threshold. And you still had it in your hands. It had not touched the cart.
0: Still my property.
1: It was your toaster.
0: It's legally binding toaster.
1: It's yours.
3: Yes.
1: It was yours to do what you wanted with. It did not cross the threshold.
3: Yeah, once it went in that store, it's God's country at that point.
1: Exactly. Yeah, it's yes, absolutely. Okay. You did nothing wrong. You helped out someone who loved the toaster.
3: I love that.
0: It's not like bachelor party cheating, but we weren't married yet. Wasn't under the threshold.
1: No, because you didn't go over the threshold.
3: Yeah, and you were planning to get rid of it anyway. Yeah. So.
1: Okay. She just got it, and she got it for free.
0: Okay.
1: Feel better?
0: So much better now. Thank you.
3: What if it had sat at that Goodwill for like weeks and months and just collected dust and nobody ever took it, you know?
0: What if it was overpriced and she couldn't, it was out of her price range? Yeah, see?
1: Exactly.
0: I did a good thing for this
1: you
0: woman.
1: You did.
0: Right now, I hope, listen, hold on, let me get, where am I? Hold on.
3: You're a hero.
1: You don't know what her name
0: was? I don't know.
1: Oh, why didn't you ask?
3: Come on.
0: I don't ask people for their first name before I give them toasters.
1: What? I would have said, hey, I'm Kincaid. What's your name?
3: He's like, that's none of my business.
0: Hazel, enjoy your toaster. Elsie, I hope you have a great breakfast. Agatha, even the lowest setting runs a little hot, so you might burn it. You'll find your way. Florence, chew carefully.
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1: Lauren's going first because you'll be the angriest.
2: Okay. This wedding story is blowing up right now, and I want to know if you guys are on the bride's side or not. This all started when a wedding guest, who is also the maid of honor, shared the invite online, and it just everyone has weighed in. A lot of people are kind of torn on this, but most people are not on the bride's side. First off, guests were told they needed to pay $250 per person just to attend.
3: What?
2: Yes. Now, the bride says that covers a full 3-day stay at an Airbnb plus food and drinks because the wedding reception and lodging are all happening at the same place. So once you find out that info, you're like, okay, maybe that's a little bit reasonable. Like, you know, your $250 goes towards actually where you're staying, like it's, instead of having to pay for a hotel. So, okay?
3: Okay.
2: Here's where a lot of people lost it. Not everyone gets a bedroom. Some guests, including the maid of honor and her partner, were told they'd be sleeping on an air mattress in a shared bedroom with other guests.
3: Nope.
2: Yeah.
3: You want my $250? I'm out.
2: No.
1: I'm not coming to your wedding.
3: Nope. I'm not going to be your maid of honor.
2: No. On top of that, guests
1: were... You dishonored the maid of honor.
2: Yes. Guests were also asked to skip traditional gifts and instead contribute to the couple's honeymoon fund. Well, that's kind of normal in today's day and age. But a lot of social media people online had a lot to say about it. They called it insane, disrespectful, saying that there's no way they pay that kind of money without even getting a real bed.
1: I'm out.
2: Yeah, there's no way.
1: That's why I have on my Instagram... @ JJ Kincaid, thank you for not inviting me to your wedding.
2: See, we had this where I got married. The wedding party was able to stay on the property. And then there was also another house that we rented out where family and friends stayed. And we told them, we gave them the option. We said, hey, we are renting out this house on the property. You are more than welcome to stay there. It's going to cost X amount. That also covers your stay. You get your own room and bed. That's food and drink. That's everything. You are more than welcome to stay if you want to pay that price. If not, here are the hotel options around. Yeah. You have to phrase it in that way.
1: Right.
2: And lot of people chose to stay in the house. Yeah, because you were guaranteed a bed and the price was pretty much the same as what you would get at a hotel room.
3: I think that if you're going to do something like this, then the guest ought to be able to say, okay, we'll do that, but you also have to sign this piece of paper. And if you're not married for 5 years, you have to refund our money.
2: A contract. Mm.
3: Exactly.
2: Yeah, show us how confident you feel about your love.
3: Right.
2: Wow.
3: You want me to pay that kind of money to come see you get married? Then I need a guarantee that you're going to stay married at least 5 years.
2: You know what? That's a really good topic. If you were to tell couples, like, hey, you need to sign this contract, or else you need to refund all the guests. Would they still get married? Do you guys think that you would still be together 5-10 years from now? Interesting.
3: Yeah.
1: If there were a penalty.
3: Yeah. Yeah. I know people that have been uninvited to weddings and then the bride kept the present.
1: Yeah.
2: Trashy.
3: Yeah. Very.
1: And then I knew somebody too who was invited to the second wedding after it had literally been 2 years since this person had gotten married before. And they were upset that they did not receive a gift from somebody and actually called them out. Hey, if you left your gift, it might have been taken. I never got your gift. Well, I had just given you a gift at the last one, and I thought you still have it. So
3: they were getting married again.
1: They were expecting,
3: in 2 years.
1: Yeah, they were expecting a whole, like, basically said, I think you're awful for not bringing a gift.
3: They were marrying another person within 2 years.
1: And she was mad that the person who was invited the second time didn't bring a gift for the second one.
3: Okay.
1: How about no more weddings? I'm sorry.
3: Lord have mercy.
2: All right, let's move on.
1: All right, Dallas, can I jump in front of you here? Is
3: yes,
1: that okay?
3: Yes, go right.
1: We did it out of order because we knew the wedding thing would spark controversy.
2: Yeah.
3: Wow.
1: A live frog discovered inside a lettuce bag at a grocery store in Australia became a viral sensation after roommates Laura Jones and Billy Lee Pine. Wow, I love their album. Yep, shared their unusual find on TikTok. The Australian roommates casually announced the discovery at their home saying, bro, I got lettuce. There's a frog in my lettuce. The palm-sized amphibian they named Greg likely traveled from Eastern Australia where most vegetables are sourced. They suggested that the frog enjoyed snacks and fresh air through the ventilation holes of the packaging during the cross-country journey. The New Zealand natives released Greg and his lettuce into a local dam, so Greg is fine. But yeah, you never know what you're going to find in your lettuce sometimes that you get a hitchhiker.
3: Gosh,
1: in the form of a frog.
3: I'm glad they didn't bite into him.
2: Yeah, or they cooked Greg.
3: Yeah.
2: Oh, poor Greg.
3: That would have been terrible.
1: Or if you dumped it in a bowl and then poured, you know, all of a sudden.
3: And he got drowned in dressing.
1: Worse than that. Yeah, Greg had salad dressing in his eyes.
2: Oh, awful. Blinded by dressing.
1: Terrible. Exactly.
3: Oh.
1: Wait, there's more from Dallas.
3: Okay. The perfect male and female forms have been updated, and sadly, dad bods are out.
2: Oh. Really?
3: Men, if you've spent years working on your physique and your body goal is dad bod, there's actually some bad news. A report looks into the most desired body types using surveys and data from dating apps. And the perfect male body is 15% body fat, which is the thinnest and most athletic build that they considered. As part of the study, women were shown side-by-side comparisons, and they were asked to pick the physiques they found most attractive. And a male body fat percentage of 20% ranked second, followed by 25. But thinner is not always better. The perfect female body is 30% body fat, which is in the middle range they consider. A 25% body level came in second. So, I mean, it just all comes down to this. We like the guys thin, and the girls, we like it to have some curves.
2: I don't like the guys thin. Not too thin.
3: Yeah, I'm with you.
1: Thank you.
3: Me too. I don't like that.
1: Thank you.
2: I like to have a little, you know, warmth.
3: I like a little meat on the bones.
2: Yeah, to cuddle up with.
3: Yeah, I need something to hold on to.
1: What about a Dave's triple? Once you get to the office, stream Megan Marie on your smart speaker, computer, or the Cat Country 95.1 app.
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20: Colleague of mine went to a meeting of the primetime seniors the other week. There are programs like this all over the country for people in their 60s, 70s, 80s, and beyond to stay active. It's not just something to keep older folks busy. It helps to keep their bodies in shape and their brains sharp. Showing up with a good attitude is a must, and research shows that having the right mindset actually does lead to better physical aging. So if you need some suggestions to boost your positivity, experts we talked to recommended focusing on goals, which can boost your confidence. 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One of the seniors my colleague met told her that just waking up in the morning is, quote, better than the alternative. That's true. Focus on the things you can control. Diet and exercise, and very importantly, surround yourself with positive people, because that can be contagious. I'm Dr. Sanjay Gupta, helping you live a better life.
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0: Kate and Dallas. My little secret.
1: So my little secret is I have a package sitting in my foyer at home, and it has been there almost a year. I think we're 2 weeks away from the year mark. I got that package delivered right when I moved into my house. It was addressed to the former owner.
2: Ooh.
1: So, yeah, I reached out to the realtor that very day and asked for the owner's information. Mm-hmm. I've followed through, I mean, so many times, you guys, this has become just like a figure in my house. There's this package that's lived there for coming up on a year. I've never been able to contact the owner. I've never heard back. I'm coming up on the year mark, you guys. I'm going to open this.
3: Girl,
1: I'm going to open this.
2: Dallas here would have had this thing open that night.
3: Oh, yeah. I would open in the, at least the next day for sure. Yeah.
1: I have tried to be good. I've tried to be respectful. I feel like a year is long enough time. This is my
3: Yeah. Right? Open that baby up. I hope it's nothing that's spoiled.
2: Oh, I know. Does it smell? It's not food.
1: No. You got it's heavy. It's clunky. Like there's something in there. It might be valuable. I don't know.
3: Open it, baby. Open it.
2: What could it be? How large is this package?
1: It's like 2x2. It's this square box. It's fairly large. It's not huge, but it's substantial.
2: How sad would you feel if that was a bowling ball?
3: A bowling ball?
2: Could you imagine?
1: I would get a stand for it. That would just, I would display that in my
2: I would
1: house.
2: Too. I would, that's funny. It's I would display it. So are it's you going to, you're literally waiting for the 1 year anniversary. You're making an event out of this and you're going to open it up?
1: It has taken so long. This has become such a joke among my family and friends. Like, most people are like, why don't you open this? But I just felt bad about it. I'm like, I feel like this person will get back to me. And then I forget about it. And then I notice it again when I'm cleaning. And I'm like, okay, I'm going to reach out again. Nothing. I'm like, once I get to the year, it's kind of ceremonious, right? Mm-hmm. Like, I waited a whole 365 days for this. You guys, I cannot wait to see what's
2: in
1: here.
3: Open it, baby. You go, girl.
2: It's going to be something very underwhelming. It's going to be multi-level marketing lotion. It's going to be about 8 different bottles of lotion that someone was trying to sell.
1: It's heavy.
2: We're invested. Will you do us a favor? Because you're going to wait till the anniversary because you actually have patience, unlike me. Will you call us back and let us know what it was that was, what's in the box? You got to tell us. Now I have to know what was in the box.
1: Oh my God, yes. You and so many people. Like, people have bet. There is, my friends have started a betting pool to see, like, what is in this box.
2: But you're having fun with it. Okay. We want to be a part of that. So please, after you open it up, call us back. We have to know what's inside. What do you think it is, Dallas?
1: Perfect.
3: I don't know.
1: I will.
3: Said, how big is the box?
2: 2x2.
3: 2 foot.
2: Yeah. What if it's the same item that lady left on the in the bed at her sister's house?
3: That's 2 foot long.
2: Oh yeah, details.
3: Good Lord.
2: Never mind. We look forward to talking to you.
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Morgan Wallen, Cat Country 95.1. His album Dangerous has just been named the number one album of the century so far. According to Billboard, that is major. Sorry, Taylor Swift. It's Megan Marie. Thanks for spending the Wednesday with us. Lee Price right now. It's Cat Country 95.1.

0: That was Riley Green, Think As You Drunk. It's your Music Plus.
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4: A better life with Dr. Sanjay Gupta.
5: They say consistency is key, but sometimes you just gotta switch it up. A new study out of Harvard School of Public Health found that varying your exercise routine could add years to your life. What exercise someone did didn't matter much. What did matter was that all the exercises together worked all the muscle groups in their body. Now, an added benefit to changing things up is it can help you push through the plateau effect. That's when your body gets so efficient at doing something that you actually stop getting better at it. And we know from previous research that specializing in any one sport at a young age can make someone actually more

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It's Megan Marie. 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

Ella Langley be heard as Cat Country 95.1. She's going to be at Red Rocks in October. 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
1: Morgan Wallen's Dangerous album is officially the number one album of the century so far, according to Billboard. Take that, Taylor Swift. Jason Aldean, number one on the Billboard Hot Country chart this week with his latest Don't Tell On Me. It is his 27th number one hit, making him the artist who has the fourth most number ones, beating out George Strait and Alan Jackson. That's kind of a big deal, and looks like Bunny XO, you know, Jelly Roll's ex-wife, moving on. She was seen kissing a reality star. His name is Dylan Wolf at Jelly Roll's bar in Nashville. I feel like they just need their own reality show. That is your Country Dirt on Cat Country 95.1.
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14: Few people now have asked me about a TikTok trend that they've come across. It's called 75 Hard. The challenge was created by entrepreneur and author Andy Frisella, who calls it a, quote, transformative mental toughness program and an Ironman for your brain. So here's what it entails. Eat a structured diet with no alcohol, drink a gallon of water, read 10 pages of nonfiction, take a progress photo, and complete two 45-minute workouts, one of them outdoors, every day for 75 days. Quite a challenge. We asked CNN fitness contributor Dana Santis about this, who reminded us that sustainable fitness isn't about punishment or proving discipline through extremes. It's about building habits that integrate into your lifestyle in a way that feels supportive and repeatable. If you ask me, that's going to be the key to long-term success. I'm Dr. Sanjay Gupta, helping you live a better life.
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Zach John King. Get to drinking. It's Cat Country 95.1. Hey, I'm originally from the South. I got to say it like that. Get to drinking. It's not drinking. It's drinking. Okay? Good talk. Right now, great advice from Tim McGraw. Live like you are dying. It's Cat Country 95.1.

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Maybe a stronger one with gusty winds also due to the dry conditions and warm temperatures, highs around 90. With a KKTV 11 alert weather, I'm meteorologist Kevin Bloomberg.

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1: Got a girl from the south side, got braids in her hair. First time I seen her walk by, and I about fell up on my chair.

Laney, Colorado's Cat Country 95.1. It's Megan Marie in Food News. Starbucks busting out the orange cream lineup that'll be available nationwide July 28th. And IHOP has released their Dubai chocolate pancakes, if you want to give that a try.

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I'm Megan Marie, coming up 12 o'clock hour. 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

0: 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I know it's super, like, violent, but I was always Sonya, or the chick with the fans. Was her name Katana? But yeah, Mortal Kombat or just the OG Super Mario Brothers. 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
2: Got a crash with the left lane blocked, Lake Avenue westbound. It's at US 85 and Vinatucci Boulevard there. And power southbound between Barnes and North Carefree Circle is closed due to a crash right now. Heavy volume everywhere. I'm Coyote, that's traffic.
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15: Few people now have asked me about a TikTok trend that they've come across. It's called 75 Hard. The challenge was created by entrepreneur and author Andy Frisella, who calls it a, quote, transformative mental toughness program and an Ironman for your brain. So here's what it entails. Eat a structured diet with no alcohol, drink a gallon of water, read 10 pages of nonfiction, take a progress photo, and complete 2 45-minute workouts, one of them outdoors, every day for 75 days. Quite a challenge. We asked CNN fitness contributor Dana Santis about this, who reminded us that sustainable fitness isn't about punishment or proving discipline through extremes. It's about building habits that integrate into your lifestyle in a way that feels

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1: Storm chances increase into the afternoon, beginning in the mountains and pushing east over the course of the day. Also going to be noting the risk for flash flooding within the areas of recent burn scars, and also noting highs in the 80s and 90s. With your KKTV Alert weather, I'm meteorologist Roy Rusk.

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2: Well, look who it is. Last call I thought I'd give. How's your mama? How you been? Girl, it's been too long. Saw your sister at the Circle K. Her baby number two was on the way.

It is Colorado's Cat Country 95.1. I'm Megan Marie. Apparently, you can now file for COVID-related tax refunds. You got to do that by July 10th if you qualify. So just a heads up with that. George Burge, Luke Bryan, it's a ride.

0: Justin Moore, time's ticking. It's Cat Country 95.1. Justin Moore is back after taking a little health break. Yeah, he had to cancel some shows with Riley Green this summer due to some health issues. He didn't really specify what was going on, but he said he had to do what was best for him and his family. Totally respect that. But it looks like whatever it was has worked out, and he is back, which is great to hear. I'm Megan Marie coming up. Ella Langley, Morgan Wallen. The latest from Megan Maroney to wrap up the lunch hour next.
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9: So Powers is backing up real good southbound between Barnes and North Carefree. And obviously southbound Powers approaching Barnes and the areas well before that are going to be backed up good. And that crash over at Union, it's west of Colorado 21 there on North Powers. I'm Coyote, that's traffic.
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20: 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These are the non-organic produce contaminated with the highest levels of pesticides. Well, this year, spinach topped the list, followed by kale, collard, mustard greens, strawberries, grapes, nectarines, peaches, cherries, apples, blackberries, pears, potatoes, and blueberries. Now, all these fruits and vegetables are part of a healthy diet, so no one is saying you shouldn't eat them. Point is, though, you could consider buying these items organic if and when you can, and then taking extra care when you wash them. The FDA recommends rinsing all fruits and vegetables, even the ones that are organic, under running water that is slightly warmer than room temperature. Don't use soap, bleach, or any fancy produce washes. I'm Dr. Sanjay Gupta, helping you live a better life.
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1: Playing football in college probably taught me some accountability, you know, as an 18-year-old kid, having to, you know, make yourself get up and go to class and go to practice as opposed to your parents, you know, making you do it, you know, and having a country music career is kind of the same way. You know, nobody's making you go to these shows and show up at these early mornings and traveling like I am. It's kind of like you can have a career as big as you want to, as you know, if you're

Low Cash, Cat Country 95.1. It's Megan Marie, number one on the Billboard Hot Country charts this week. It's Jason Aldean's latest, his 27th number one hit. It's Don't Tell on Me.

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1: Here comes the boom.

Scott and McCreery dropping a new album next Friday. It's called 15 to commemorate 15 years since he won American Idol. Yeah, it was 15 years ago. 2011. Man, time flies. It's Megan Marie Riley Green right now. Changed my mind on Cat Country 95.1.

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We want to thank you for helping us achieve this honor. You are why we do this. 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

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It's Megan Marie. I always say that Colorado Springs has the worst drivers I have seen in my life, and I've got more proof coming up with today's Colorado Crazy right after Christmas.

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2: Today's Colorado Crazy, keeping it right here in the Springs. Police have arrested a suspect in connection with a car that ran right into a home this past Monday night. Union and Austin Bluffs. Obviously, the person was pretty wasted. They literally drove into somebody's house with people in it. Thankfully, nobody was hurt. Shockingly, the family members were safe. And the driver of the car, he got out of his car and tried to run. That didn't work. Cops caught up with him and ended up arresting him. But what is about people driving cars into houses and businesses here in Colorado Springs? Being a military wife, I have lived all over, but I swear, Colorado Springs, y'all something special.
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It's Megan Marie. Got your chance to go see Old Dominion in Vegas VIP style for you and a guest. 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

0: Megan Maroney, Beautiful Things, Cat Country 95.1. I'm Megan Marie. It's official. Dolly Parton, she got a musical coming to Broadway.
1: I can officially announce that Dolly, a true original musical, is coming to Broadway. And you're invited. It's about where I really come from. What I've lived, what I've lost, what I've loved, and how I found my way and told it in my own words. Now, the musical has some of my big hits, plus a lot of brand new songs that I've written just for the show. And the Broadway performances start in New York City later this year. And I can't wait to share it with all of you.
0: You know, if there's ever a reason to go to New York City, Dolly would be it.
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Zach Top, south of Sanity, it is Cat Country 95.1. I'm Megan Marie. Catch you back here tomorrow. Have a great rest of the Wednesday, officially halfway through the week. Look at us go. It's Bailey Zimmerman right now, where it ends.

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Good afternoon, Sean Martinez in for Roger today. Here's a little Kenny Chesney, and let's get along on Cat Country 95.1.

As Luke Bryan, country song came on here on Cat Country 95.1, Southern Colorado's country music station. Well, it sounds like the divorce between Summer and John Party is getting kind of ugly. Oh, my. It's unfortunate. Here's Boots Off, John Party here on Cat Country 95.1.

0: Kincaid and Dallas here expressing our gratitude to all of the members of our military across Southern Colorado.
1: Whether you're stationed at Fort Carson, Peterson, Schriever, the Air Force Academy, or anywhere else across the Pikes Peak region, thank you so much for everything you do to keep us safe. 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

I Can't Love You Anymore. That is Ella Langley and Morgan Wallen here on Cat Country 95.1 Southern Colorado's country music station. Well, normally that song would probably be, you know, where it's at, number 6 on the all music genre. But she was in Texas and beat her are ahead of it. She's killing it. Miss Cole Swindell, she had me at Heads Carolina, Cat Country 95.1.

0: 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Well, of course, Riley Green is back with new music, new tour, and a new job, all with Your Music Plus.
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2: 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And I think it was really inspired by me growing up loving Toby Keith. And I remember when we wrote it thinking, this sounds like something Toby Keith would have came up with. And that's always a good judge of whether or not a song's any good.

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2: Looks like Platt westbound at Powers is closed due to a crash. It's going to be a while cleaning this one up again. Platt westbound at Powers is closed right now due to a crash there. No other stalls or accidents reported. I'm Coyote. That's traffic.
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16: A Better Life with Dr. Sanjay Gupta.
17: By age 35, two-thirds of American men will experience some degree of noticeable hair loss. And by age 50, about 85% of men will have significantly thinning hair. 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No matter the cause, a lot of men, understandably, are frustrated by hair loss because it seems like a loss of control. You can take great care of your scalp by all sorts of expensive lotions and potions, but that might not matter. 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But another solution is just shaving it off, and I've heard more and more how liberating this can be for a lot of guys. That's the ultimate control of their appearance. I'm Dr. Sanjay Gupta, helping you live a better life.
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Well, Luke Combs opens up his European shows in Amsterdam coming up this weekend. Here he is with Forever After All on Cat Country 95.1.

That is Morgan Wallen, just in case, here on Cat Country 95.1, Southern Colorado's country music station. Well, King George Strait has decided not to do any more shows for the rest of the foreseeable future, although I have a feeling they're working something up for Vegas and the Sphere. I just have a feeling. Here's Write This Down, King George Strait, here on Cat Country 95.1.

closer to the sun, and we wouldn't have it any other way. 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

0: That's Jason Aldean. How far does goodbye go here on Cat Country 95.1 Southern Colorado's country music station? How would you like to win a trip to Vegas to go see these guys? Well, I've got your chance coming up in the 6 o'clock hour. Here's Old Dominion with Break Up with him on Cat Country 95.1.
1: Hey, girl. What's up? I know it's late, but I knew you'd pick it up. Nah, I ain't drunk. Okay, maybe I do have a little buzz, but that song came on and I just thought what harm could come from one little call.

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0: That is music there from Morgan Wallen and Don't We Hear on Cat Country 95.1, Southern Colorado's country music station. Michelle Martinez on this Wednesday, July 8th, in for Roger. Hey, text Rodeo, R-O-D-E-O, to 719-715-0951 for your chance to win Pike's Peak or Bus Rodeo tickets. 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Coming up, your forecast. Looks like we've got some storms in the area. 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
2: Very heavy volume this afternoon, especially around Platt and Powers, where there was an earlier crash. That's out of the way now, but still very heavy. And the right lane's blocked over at North Carefree westbound at Rio Vista Drive from a crash. Other than that, typical volume. I'm Coyote, that's traffic.
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10: Few strong to severe scattered thunderstorms are expected throughout your Wednesday afternoon and evening in southern Colorado, with a flash flood watch still active over the Aspen Acres fire. Overnight lows expected to be in the 60s, too. With your KKTV 11 Alert weather, I'm meteorologist Josephine Sage.

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Hey, how you look here on Cat Country 95.1 Southern Colorado's country music station. Congratulations goes out to Josh. That song hit number one last week, his first number one country single. Here's Chris Jansen, Fix a Train, Cat Country 95.1.

does Riley Green change my mind here on Cat Country 95.1 Southern Colorado's country music station? Well, Shane Proffitt actually came from Columbia, Tennessee, started to do some writing for Chris Jansen, and then got signed to Jansen's record label, and now he's putting out songs of his own. Here is Long Live Country, Shane Proffitt, Cat Country 95.1.

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